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4: 55 years ago, on August 7th, 1971, Led Zeppelin would soon be heading to America for their 7th North American tour, but not before 2 dates in Switzerland. They played at the casino in Montreux for an audience inside of 2,000. Outdoor speakers were set up for the many more who had gathered without tickets. So even Led Zeppelin's acoustic songs were amplified in the area. With John Paul Jones on mandolin and Jimmy Page on acoustic guitar, the song That's the Way was mostly quiet. But Robert Plant knew when the song would rise and fall, and his vocals always matched it.

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0: Well, there's no giggling at the end of that one. You know, some of the songs you expect a little giggle at the end, you know, they that he threw in there. It's, of course, When the Levee Breaks, Q104.3, getting the lead out for you. And just thought, well, you know, there's a lot of water, flash floods. Maybe, hopefully, there won't be any floods of that nature, you know, levee breaking, et cetera, et cetera, et cetera. But watch out for tonight. And that was the song that, you know, they actually recorded it in the studio, and it didn't sound like that at all. And then they did the drums in a stairway in a house called Headley Grange, which was like a stone house they were recording in, like a giant mansion. And it sounded so great that they did it there, and then they went back in and they used that version on the Zeppelin IV album. And That's the Way, which was part of the story that we had for you tonight. And, you know, always try to really relate the story to the music that I have, as we get the lead out for you every weeknight at 8 p.m. here on The Q. And if you miss any of the stories, well, it's the podcast, Carol Miller's Get the Lead Out. It's on the iHeartRadio app and brought to us by our great friends, Johns of Times Square. Now, are you in the city? Or are you coming in or whatever and there's all this rain, you might get stuck, whatever? Go over to Johns, 260 West 44th between 7th and 8th. There is just, there's so much room, you don't need a reservation. Great place to hang out, have a party, just be there with your friends. Well, look at the coal-fired ovens. I mean, you can watch these guys make the pizza in these like 900-degree ovens right in the middle. It's amazing. It's just so much fun, and the food is just so fantastic. Go to their website, johnspizzerianyc.com. John's at Times Square, it's not just pizza, it's a party. A little more to say.
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Yeah, Phil Collins has kind of been out there in the news recently. 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Let's hope he does. 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

104.3. How about you give me a call? 888-872-1043. You got a Q104 pack of tickets to see GNR at MetLife Stadium on the 12th. Qualifying for the chance to win the grand prize upgrade to four tickets in the catered Q104 suite.

And it's Q104.3 congratulating Marie Considine of Croton-on-Hudson, who won those great Guns N' Roses tickets. Wow.

0: Oh, I remember you. Can't forget you. It's Q104.3. Sebastian Bach is the vocalist there. We're giving him so much mention these days as the vocalist for Skid Row. He hasn't been with them in a long time. Has a solo album or two out. But he is doing the vocals for Twisted Sister on their tour because Dee Snider said he just wasn't feeling up to it. So he's out there and great voice too, you know, just acknowledging. So it's Q104.3. You're with Carol Miller, and I hope you're doing okay tonight. A lot of outages and things going on, and the showers kind of milling around the area. You know how it is. You never know whether it's going to be right by you or a block over where it looks like it's raining in one street and then raining in the not raining in the next one. Meanwhile, once again, congratulations to Marie Considine of Croton-on-Hudson. And she wins that four-pack of tickets to Guns N' Roses and a chance to be upgraded to the Q104.3 suite. And tickets are on sale now, by the way. Still some tickets left for Guns N' Roses at Ticketmaster.com. Now, let's see here. We are getting ready to go to back to school. 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
1: That's such a good song, you know? 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And yes, we're going to have some more Guns N' Roses tickets coming up for you soon here on Q104.3.

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tune of 4.3. And there's apparently some kind of interactive Aussie exhibit, or it's in Orlando. It's like a Halloween type thing. Have you been there?

Yeah, why not? Let's give it a 4.3. Well, if you have the transition lenses, you know, that react to the light, sometimes the light is bright and it turns them into sunglasses. I don't think that's what he meant, though, right?

Doing a 4.3. How about some more numbers? And yeah, just numbers here, no letters. It isn't like TR7 or something.

coming to 4.3. So there is a new Kiss box set coming out in just a couple of weeks. And it's Kiss Demolishes Anaheim. It's a concert from 50 years ago.

0: Yeah. That's Santa Monica, Everclear, Q104.3. And Santa Monica is right on the water. It's kind of east, west, I should say, of L.A. And they're talking about sitting on a pier. It's kind of like Otis Redding up in San Francisco was sitting on a dock of a bay, you know. Hope you're having a good one tonight. You're with Carol Miller. I know there's outages in and around the area, so I hope you're hanging in and doing okay. Let me tell you about the weather here. Let's see now. They took the rain part out of it for now, and they have a... There we go, partly cloudy, and 73. And then for tomorrow, we have partly cloudy and 93. Sunday, partly cloudy and 94. And Monday, mostly sunny and 92. Oh, boy. It's just gonna keep being that way, right? And in Q Sports, well, we have some good news as far as the Mets. 6-4. Okay, and let's just hang on a second here. Over Pittsburgh, that's right. And there's no score yet with the Yanks. And Atlanta, it's already in the top of the seventh. Well, I'm still here, but you know what's coming up at 11 o'clock.
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Yeah, it's Q104.3. And hey, some change. I just got some change like that from a soda machine. Well, anyway, this is Carol Miller. I thank you so much for listening. I hope you have a great weekend. Eddie Trunk is coming up for you next with the best in hard rock and metal here on Q104.3.

Hey, what's happening, everybody? How are you? It's Eddie Trunk here with you. And yep, it's time for another edition of Eddie Trunk Rocks, bringing you a great variety of new and classic hard rock and metal in year 43. Still bringing it to you, still getting you some new music, all the classics. It's funny, some of the classics were new music when I first started doing this show. It's how time works, right? Hope you're having a good weekend, whatever part of the weekend you might be into. And yeah, we're going to fire it up right now. We got wall-to-wall music for you. As I tell you all the time, if you're looking for interviews with the biggest names in rock and metal, you'll find them totally free, available anytime you want on my podcast. The Eddie Trunk Podcast is on all of your favorite podcast platforms. And don't forget, video of some of the interviews available on my YouTube channel, also at Eddie Trunk. That's where you will find me on all of my social media, simply at my name. Going to get it going with some Motley Crue. They're currently out there on the latest edition of the Carnival of Sins tour, working their way across America with Tesla and Extreme in support. Maybe they've come to your area already. Maybe they are about to come, but we're going to get them on right now to get the show started. Here's SOS, same old situation. Little Motley kicking off Eddie Trunk Rocks.

I love that one from Aerosmith, from the only Aerosmith album ever made without Joe Perry or Brad Whitford on guitar. That is the album from around 1982, Rockin' a Hard Place, Lightning Strikes. Classic Aerosmith, SOS, Motley Crue in there too. You can make the case there probably wouldn't be a Motley Crue without Aerosmith. And also a song called SOS. Late original former Kiss guitarist Ace Frehley, the first solo music he ever made outside of the band. From Frehley's Comet, here's Rock Soldiers.

0: Bo Jin from Kiss Alive from 1975, a song written by Ace Frehley. And Ace with his first ever music made outside of Kiss from the debut solo album from 1987, Frehley's Comet and Rock Soldiers. Still hard to believe that Ace is gone. He will be coming up on the one-year anniversary of his passing very soon, which is also hard to believe. Of course, we just passed a year that Ozzy passed away. We'll be hearing from him a little later on in the show, musically at least. It's Eddie Trunk. Thanks for hanging with me. We have to take a break. When we come back, we got a lot more music to play for you, including a brand new, incredible, epic song from Anthrax. Stick around.
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0: Eddie Trunk Rocks, where the hair weighs more than the music.
1: Welcome back, everybody. It is Eddie Trunk with new music from Anthrax. New album is coming in about a month or so. And this is the second track released from it in advance. It's an incredible, epic song. I love this. Kind of reminds me of Sound of White Noise period of Anthrax, although Joey Belladonna, of course,

remains the vocalist in the band. That album was made with John Bush. But just killer stuff here. I hope you dig this as much as I do. The song is called Edge of Perfection. Do yourself a favor. Check out the music video for the song as well. It's very creepy, very elaborate, pretty intense. So is the song. Let's do it for you right now.

0: Metallica getting ready to take residence in Vegas soon on their sold-out run at the Sphere. Should be epic. Fight Fire with Fire from Ride the Lightning and The Thing That Should Not Be from Master of Puppets. You know what's really interesting about Metallica? Master of Puppets, commercially, a way bigger record. But if you actually break down the songs that Metallica have played live the most, they play more consistently and more songs from Ride the Lightning. And they didn't even realize that. I brought that up to Lars Ulrich once in an interview, and he's like, wow, I didn't realize that. Even though the third album, Master of Puppets, was really a bigger record commercially, they lean a little more towards in their set list playing stuff from Ride the Lightning. Now, of course, when they do the Vegas residency, they will not be doing any repeats on the two weekend shows, so you might get a better smattering of stuff equally from the two albums. We'll see. Anthrax in there, too, with Edge of Perfection, the name of the song. Great new song from Anthrax. Eddie Trunk here with you. 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EddieTrunk.com is the website. We also got the YouTube channel, also simply under my name. Video of a lot of big interviews and the podcast simply under my name. Also, where you can hear all sorts of news-making interviews with the biggest names in rock. After the break, we got more music coming up. Stick around.
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0: 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Bringing out the metal in everyone since 1983.
3: Eddie Trunk back with you. Some great new music here from the Pretty Reckless. It's the title track to their new album, which is out now, called Dear God. Check this band out. Opening once again for AC/DC. They did the entire run of touring opening for AC/DC last year. They are doing the honors again this year. Great band, great new album. Again, the title track, new music from Taylor Momsen and the Pretty Reckless. It's called Dear God on Eddie Trunk Rocks.

One of my all-time favorite bands right there from one of my all-time favorite albums, UFO Strangers in the Night, live version of Lights Out, Triumph and Lights Go Down, the opening track, if you saw those guys playing live, that they were doing in their set, appropriately enough. And new music from the Pretty Reckless, track called Dear God, title track to their new album, which is out now. Band is currently opening for AC/DC. Here's some VH for you, title track to the first album with Sammy Hagar, 5150.

0: From the Van Halen album Diver Down, that is Little Guitars. David Lee Roth, a couple weeks ago, announcing the cancellation of his touring. A lack of ticket sales had been cited. A lot of criticism about Dave and his vocal performances that made their way online. I'm sure that certainly played a role. Interestingly enough, Sammy Hagar on social media took to social media and extended an olive branch to Dave at the time, offering him to go on tour with him, which I seriously, seriously do not think will happen. But an interesting move on Sammy's part. And make no mistake, Sammy is a very shrewd guy. I know him very well. He's a very smart guy, too. So there's always something at play there when Sammy makes a move like that. I'm not saying he wasn't sincere. I'm just saying it got him a lot of press, too. 5150 from Van Halen, the first album with Sammy, a song that Sammy is doing on his Best of All Worlds shows, which, again, will take up residence in Vegas once again coming up soon. Eddie Trunk, we got to take a break. When we come back, what happens when a producer decides to produce himself and put together a band and make new music? I'll tell you about it next.
1: I stepped on a Lego. Eddie Trunk rocks.
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2: Can it pull a stuck ATV out of a ditch?
3: One? Make it three.
2: Can it find the path when the map ends?
3: What map?
2: Can it out-truck the Tacoma and go off the off-road?
3: Oh, my gas can.
2: Can the V6 Nissan Frontier?
3: For sure. No problem.

0: Eddie Trunk Rocks is on.
1: Eddie Trunk back with you. So this is a producer by the name of Nick Raskulinitz. Now, you may not know Nick by name unless you follow the world of music production. But if you're a hard rock fan, and of course you probably are listening to this show, Nick is a very accomplished producer. He has produced records for everyone from Rush to the Foo Fighters to Hailstorm. I mean, you name it. Nick has been involved in a lot of the biggest music productions that we have had in the last 20 years or so. But he is also a musician. If you saw when Rush went into the Rock and Roll Hall of Fame, when Foo Fighters paid tribute to him, Nick was playing bass on that stage that night with Foo Fighters. So he's always got the itch to actually play and do a band as well. So he's put together a group that includes Ray Luzier, the drummer from Korn, and a guy named Ian Thornley from the Canadian band Big Wreck, who sings the song and plays the guitar solo. Now, normally I'd be like, this isn't worth talking about, not worth telling the audience about, but it's really, really good. I don't know if it's going to lead to a band. I'm not sure what they're going to do. I know Nick. I've asked him about it. But regardless, here is that trio right now with a new song called Bonfire. This is killer. Check it out.

0: Black Sabbath, Into the Void, the one-year anniversary of Ozzy's passing a few weeks ago. We certainly remember him. And as I was telling you going into that set of music, the producer Nick Raskulinitz, along with Ian Thornley of Big Wreck, Ray Luzier of Korn on that track you heard before called Bonfire, they don't even have a band name yet. I told Nick, you better get a band name. I'm not going to keep saying the three people's names every time I play the song, and they're still figuring it out, but it's really good, so I wanted to share it with you, and you can get that streaming right now. Again, Bonfire is the name of the song. We got to take a break. We'll come back. We'll wrap it up after this.
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1: 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Eddie Trunk Rocks.
0: Well, we've reached the end of another edition of Eddie Trunk Rocks. Thank you guys for listening. Much appreciated. Thanks to Justin Ewan for putting it together for me. And you guys have a great rest of your weekend. I'll see you next weekend. 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We're going to close it out with a cover of a song by the 70s band Badfinger done by Steelheart. You no doubt remember Steelheart. Millie Matijevic, who is the lead singer and the sole original member of that band, that extraordinary vocal on that late 80s tune, I'll Never Let You Go. Well, he's still out there. He also did the vocals on some of the Rockstar movie soundtrack. And now he has tackled the Badfinger epic, not epic, but very classic song, Without You. Incredible vocal performance. There's a video for this out there as well. And see what you think. It's a good way to close out the show. We always close with a ballad. And here it is, Steelheart covering Badfinger. You all know this song. You'll know it when you hear it, Without You. Catch you guys next week.

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Q104.3. Joe and Jen, the Blackhearts. Now, in the name of the band, the song and the album is all called Bad Company. What do you call it? You say Bad Company Squared.

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Song to song on the whole album, 10 by Pearl Jam, is the word for that? Phenomenal. Cope, Mark Coppola, only DJ licensed to party with Guns N' Roses, Paradise City.

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It's Foreigner from Four. 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

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A little bit after 3 in the morning, we're kicking off a weekend together that's poison, nothing but a good time. And yes, I was hanging out in the P's, so I pulled down 3 acts. Poison, Pink Floyd, we'll have some Petty coming up too.

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The only band to play our iHeartRadio Music Festival two times with two completely different personalities. Bad Boys of Rock in 2012. Nice Guys Like Gentlemen in 2019 when they got their do-over. Every Breath You Take, not a love song, a stalker song.

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11: Sammy Hagar invited old David Lee Roth to come join in on a show.
12: How about that?
13: David Lee Roth canceled all of his shows except for Sturgis. That's the one he kept. And Sammy Hagar was kind of nice. They had fallen out not too long ago, and so he went to Instagram with a heartfelt sort of, "Hey, Dave, come join us in Vegas." Pretty classy move, actually. Cut number 5.
14: About your tour getting canceled, and I want to say from the bottom of my heart, I'm sorry. I hope you're well. Mike and I love the fact that you've been out there doing it, supporting what we did in this band to keep this music alive. When you're ready to carry on, Mike and I support you. Come to Vegas for the residency in September. Come on, join us. Sing a couple songs, MC the damn show. Come out and just do what you do, which is pretty damn entertaining. Anyway, hope you're well. I really do. God bless, brother.
11: Rob, have you ever met Michael Anthony with Chip?
15: No.
11: He's always over there at the shop, and I haven't met him yet. And Chip says I'm going to meet him. Michael Anthony from Van Halen? Because that was Sammy Hagar talking about inviting David Lee Roth to come play with them because he was sad for him because he's old and decrepit and they canceled his tour.
15: Well, we're all going to be that way someday.
11: Agreed. And speaking of old and decrepit, Rob is having an antique festival of old and decrepit items in Iowa called what's it called?
15: Rust Belt Americana. You can look it up on the web. Rust Belt Americana. You know what? It's so funny, John. People are like, "Wow, that's so far away." I'm like, "God, there's not a day I don't get in the car at 3 o'clock in the morning and drive 10 hours to go pick up an antique."
11: Speaking of, I saw a thing where y'all put out. So, Rob, if you don't know who I'm talking to, is Rob Wolf from American Pickers.
13: Oh, okay, gotcha.
11: And he, so when y'all go to an area to go pick up, does your publicist or does the History Channel's publicist send out, like in the local newspapers, telling people y'all are going to be there and to submit applications to come see them?
15: Yeah. Well, it's not that. They basically submit collections is what they do. It's our New York office basically puts out to all the, every city that we think we might be visiting. We don't just pop up in a city and be like, hey, we're going to pick this place.
11: Right.
15: You know, we have to know what we're doing. It costs too much money in today's world to actually send a filming crew, you know, with everybody there.
11: Not
15: you got
11: ready.
15: 13 guys on the road with you. It's expensive. As you know that, John.
11: Of course. So they're
15: sending feelers out.
11: So what's an area that you're going to be in, like, coming up?
15: We're going to start filming again in September. I think we're going to be in Chicago, Indiana, those areas. You know, we're looking for six or seven, maybe eight picks that we can do that, you know, have a history, have a story, a unique collection. You know, the show's based on not just the item. It's based on also the stories that go beyond the item.
11: So a little behind the scenes. I do the same thing with car collections. And what I do with them when they have 20, 50, 100 cars, whatever it is, I tell my guys, let's get five of them bought now.
13: Yep.
11: Pay for them.
15: Yep.
11: Be done.
15: Yeah.
11: And then I'll head out there and we'll work the deal. And my five cars are already sitting there. I try to do this. This is how I want to do it. Because then you know if they're reasonable and we're dealing in a real world thing. What is your methodology to filter out the crazies and the people that are unrealistic?
15: We want the crazies. We want all that stuff. I mean, you know, as you know, in a picker's world, basically, a picker's world is you could go there and there's nothing's for sale.
11: Right.
15: You know, that happens every day.
11: It's called a hoarder's world.
15: So that happens all the, it happens all the time. So, you know, that's just part of the picking world. I mean, there's, you know, I've got places that I still door knock 15 years later after they told me the stuff wasn't for sale.
11: Mm-hmm.
15: Maybe it's that day that it is for sale and I actually get a chance to buy it. That's the key.
11: So when y'all do these shout outs.
15: We don't sign. Here's the big thing. Everybody has such a, they think that we're going there. They have the producer go there. No, they don't. We don't do any of that. We go there for the first, we're going there for the first time.
11: Right.
15: The production, we're going there for the first time. We're going there blind, basically. The production schedule means that they found good items at this, and there's a good story behind it, and that's it. Then we have to go there and get the good story and find the good items. We don't pull that stuff out. They don't pull anything out. We don't want them to move anything. We want to be digging through a barn.
11: Right.
15: We want to be digging through an act. You know?
11: So how many leads do you sort through to find the six that you're going to visit?
15: Maybe 300.
11: Okay. And do you have people that know enough to sort through that stuff, or are you, but as you know, they don't know the specialty stuff. They might miss something, and there might be something in there that's very valuable that you know, and they don't. So how do you do that?
15: Yes and no. I mean, the guys that are part of the show, they're basically have been with us for 15 years. They know what Mike and I, what Frank liked, what Jersey John likes. They know what we're looking for, you know. And again, it's not necessarily sometimes about the items. Some of the picks we've gone to, and I mean, hundreds of them over the years that were about one item, but then all of a sudden we were digging and we found this other piece that was like, wow, this was, you know, cause you can't unearth it. And most people that we're picking, they don't even know it's there either because they forgot about it 30 years ago or 40 years ago or their dad or their grandfather put that there.
11: Right.
15: Those are the best days in the world.
11: We're talking to Rob Wolf in Iowa from American Pickers. What's it been, 25 years on the air?
15: 24th season this year.
9: Man.
15: So, yeah.
11: So,
15: long, long time. I got gray hair.
11: So you buy the stuff. Y'all load it in a box van. They send it back to your shop or your brother's shop. You sort it.
15: Some goes to my brother's shop. Some goes to my shop. Some goes to Jersey's shop, whatever we're buying at that time.
11: Sort it, clean it, stack it, rack it, throw stuff away that had to come with it that you didn't want, I'm guessing, I don't know. And then you put it for sale, and it's just sitting there for sale?
15: Usually at my brother's shop it is, because he has a retail location. I don't have a retail location. I got a 22,000 square foot building, and it's, you know, it's full. And I just, you know, I've been doing it so long that I sell to museums, I sell to restaurants, I sell to high-end collectors. John, just think if you go to the shop every day and if you didn't want to go in, you just lock the door and leave.
11: Right.
15: I like the fact that I don't have to be here. I can lock the door and leave.
11: So do you have your stuff sorted and priced on a website, or does your brother do that? Or neither?
15: Nope. My brother, he has some of his stuff. I don't have time for that. I'm a solo operator. I have no employees. None. Zero.
11: I've got a guy to run the store down here in Walnut Springs, by the way. I talked to him yesterday. He's a classic car nut, and he's a very good friend of mine, and I brought this up, and he would be perfect. And that's why I was asking you this stuff. So you would ship some stuff here. We need to figure out how to some kind of deal where we could have some of your stuff. He could buy some stuff. We got to figure out how to get him paid. I said Rob would probably only be coming here once a year.
9: Sure,
11: tops. Makes sense.
15: I mean, I'd be down there more than that. Would you? If I own something, I'd have to.
11: Okay,
15: I would have to. You know, I'll tell you what, I'm looking at a gas station. I'm looking at a gas station in New York that's got 7 museums in the town. And one is a major car museum. And the gas station would be turned into an Airbnb.
11: And would you buy the gas station or would you buy it and flip it?
15: No, I'd buy it and use it as an Airbnb. Believe it or not, John, there's an Airbnb website that is just unique gas stations across the United States. There's over 580 of them that you can stay at.
11: So you need to, and I mean, I think your confidence in my abilities and what I do is growing with time. Not that, we didn't meet that long ago, but you need obviously call me on the big car stuff.
15: Yeah. I do. I call you. I got car stuff. I'll be calling you on any collections. I mean, I get hit with collections all the time because it's like anything. We can't pick every collection that comes about. It's just impossible.
11: Tell those producers to send me the leads on the big car stacks.
15: I'm into cars. You know that.
11: Sure.
15: I want cars, and I want certain ones, and I want, I want to hear the history and the stories behind these cars. I'm worse than you. I like to buy these cars, but I want to drive every one of them. I have to.
11: Well, you didn't drive that Oldsmobile 442 very much that you sold me because I had to put a whole new set of brakes on it.
15: I drove it.
11: Did you?
15: I drove it all the way across town.
11: Were the brakes fine when you got it? When I got it?
15: Yeah, they were fine. They were fine. I drove it all the way across town.
11: And this is old cars,
15: guys. I drove
11: it
15: with the top down. I drove it with the top up.
11: This is old cars. He sold me a good car. I get it. They call me, say the brakes are out. It's $2,000. It's like, how the hell did we spend $2,000 on brakes on a 65 442? But I absolutely believe what he's saying because these things break. They just break. Sure. All old cars break. Is it a good one? It's a good one right now. It's a good one right now, but it could change any second. What were we saying?
15: I know, because it's an old car. That's the way it works.
11: Man, it was good talking to you. I enjoyed this conversation.
15: RustBeltAmericana.com. RustBeltAmericana. It's in East Moline. The biggest show in the country.
11: Oh, and it's only 2 years old. You're kicking ass. Good job, bud. Talk to you soon. And if you'd like to sell your collection, go to GMTVCC, which is Classic and Collectible. And especially in California, Chip Foose and I are going. I'm going to be out there for 2 weeks, and he and I are going to go on some picks together.
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11: 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I'll take you there. We'll be moving very fast. So year, make, model, miles, average, rough, or clean. I'll throw a number. Yes, no, maybe, boom. Let's go on the next one. Be right back.
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2: Dude, what is it with everybody, hey guys, that call in when the screener asks you what you'll take for your car? You need to give them a real number, because these numbers y'all are giving them are so stupid. I'm not taking them to the air, and I'm hanging up on y'all, and then you're calling back and again and again and again. I mean, Keith, this 40 Ford coupe that you want, what, 50 grand for or something? It's not even a deluxe. It's not going to work. If you have offers in 50,000 range, you need to sell it. Why are you calling me?
3: I heard you on the radio, okay, so well, I thought
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3: you got to call you.
2: The reason I took you is because you're in Hershey, Pennsylvania, which is the capital of these kind of cars. But yeah, that car's too high, man. Debbie, the 49 Jeepster, you're down in Florida. I sent your number to Muffy Bennett in Arizona. 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She's going to call you personally, okay?
4: Really?
2: Yep, really. 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It's probably, the car's worth $5,000. You want 14? Yeah, that's right. I do this. You can buy them.
5: Damn.
2: Well, let me explain to you guys something. We live our life in auctions, and you can buy these. There's a cash market that's going on behind the scenes, and there's not a few of them. There's a million of them, like cars trading all the time. And you can buy that car for $5,000 at any Manheim auction, anytime, anywhere, maybe seven, depending. But coolant leak, no, $5,000. And asking 14 is a waste of time. Tim in South Florida, your truck doesn't sound, you're on the money. And you know what I like about what you wrote here? 15 F-250 Lariat, diesel turbo, 80,000 miles, 4x4. He wants 30,000, cracked windshield. I like the fact that you told my screener it has a cracked windshield, because, like, people say, oh, it's nice, right? They don't say anything. And then you get the pictures, like, there's all kinds of problems with it. So the fact that you pointed out it has a crack in the windshield tells me that you're going to tell me the truth about what you have, which is good. Thank you. Are you there?
4: Yes, sir, I am. This is a great truck. The Liberty Barn up in Palm City, she pulls her trailer around with it. She wants to go into something else. I'm like, it's probably worth 30. Let me shop it for you.
2: Yeah, I will give $28,000 if it's a 15 Lariat with 80, and we got to put a windshield in it and move it out of Florida. I will give $15,000. So you told her right. Just load it into givemethevin.com, and if she's got the title handy, take a picture of the front and the back. We can pay her Monday. Hell, we can pay her today, depending on where she is.
4: Let me talk to you. You said 28 flat?
2: Yep.
4: Okay. I'll let you know. Thank you, John.
2: Thank you. 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David has an 84 LS 454. 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An LS engine?
6: It's a 70 LS 6 454 and a 84 K5 Blazer.
2: Oh, okay. We got a lot of motor in there. That motor, if it's like a real numbers motor that should go in an LS6 Chevelle, you need to get it the hell out of that Blazer. It needs to be in a Chevelle.
6: Mm-hmm. I agree, but it's in the, I built it. It's in the Blazer, and I just want to sell the Blazer.
2: Okay, so I can tell you, I have a Blazer that I bought from a dealer that was advertising it. I gave him $25,000 for an 88 K5 that's in great shape with an LS swap, like a current one, a 5.3 LS swap. And you want $30,000 right. for this? No, you want $35,000 for this one that needs glass and upholstery.
6: Hmm. Yes.
2: No. No.
6: Okay. Fair enough.
2: No. Now the motor. If you've got a LS that goes in a like the 300 grand Chevelles, the good ones, that motor's worth $10,000 for sure. Maybe 20.
6: I figured 12.
2: Yeah, we're talking the same there. But that old Blazer, I mean, you got to pull it out. We got to get that motor out of there and get it where it's supposed to be. It's not supposed to be in that Blazer.
6: It's going to stay in the Blazer.
2: Well, not you're damn right it is. If you want $35,000 for it, it's going to stay right there where it's parked too. Because when you unass that motor out of that Blazer, what's that Blazer worth? It needs upholstery and glass. Five. Or three.
6: Everything on the truck is new. Everything.
2: All right. Well, tell me this. What's the real minimum you'll really take? Like 20?
6: No.
2: What would you take?
6: 35.
0: He went up.
2: Keep it. Love you. Thanks for tuning in. Stay hooked. We love our listeners, but I ain't going to let you pick my pockets like that. You are not going to rob me.
6: That's okay.
2: No, sir. No, sir. Be right back.

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6: So now we see it as well as hear about
7: the
6: it.
7: The funniest part is the memes that have come with his warm-up stuff in the parking garage.
8: So awesome.
7: Oh, there it is. There he's doing his thing. If you go to jcwshow.com, you can see it on the stream.
6: He's not doing this.
7: I haven't watched it. Was he drunk?
8: Oh, yeah.
6: Yeah. Was he plowed? No. Was he probably intoxicated? Yeah, he knew it. He didn't try to hide it. He wasn't a jerk. The cop was a little abrasive, in my opinion.
7: Was it a chick?
6: Yes.
7: Yeah. Was she a lesbian?
6: I don't know. We have a condensed version of the exchange between the law enforcement officer.
7: Was she a Democrat or a Republican?
6: And Tony Romo, this is guy number one.
9: Say it louder, I'm sorry.
10: Unsafe passing on the right?
9: Yes.
10: It's the marked area.
9: Gotcha.
10: Where are you coming from?
9: The golf course. And I'm going to meet Grandma and Grandpa.
10: Okay. All right. Willing to take any good sobriety tests? Yes, you're denying to step out of the vehicle.
9: No.
10: Pending field.
9: I'm just going to call my lawyer.
10: Okay, step out of the vehicle.
7: Next time she does this, can we get her mic'd up better?
6: Get a better mic.
7: She needs a windscreen on her mic.
11: His excuse of grandma and grandpa. You know his grandparents are dead, right?
7: Are they?
11: Yeah.
6: Is this fact?
11: Really?
7: Yes. Is this fact?
6: Oh, that was pretty good then. Yeah. On his feet. He was maybe thinking
7: for his kids.
6: So it was unsafe there to do the field sobriety, so they took him to the police station. And that's a lot of the videos that you see. You've probably seen. And actually, Tony considers this one of his most embarrassing moments. Cut to...
9: Exercise.
10: Go ahead, dude.
9: Two back surgeries that need a set.
10: Any head injuries recently? Any concussions?
7: Lots of interceptions.
9: Over the years, yes, but not recently.
10: Would you like the instructions one more time, sir?
9: Am I supposed to move my head or am I supposed to keep it square?
10: Willing to submit to a PBT?
9: What is that?
10: Machine that you blow on.
9: It's a preliminary.
10: It does not determine the results of
9: contacts. Oh, no, we're not doing that. Okay. I've ever heard from all the lawyers, don't ever do that.
10: Okay.
9: So.
10: All right.
9: We're not going to do that.
10: Okay.
9: Did I pass this test?
10: You turn around?
9: No, I didn't.
6: No, I guess that means no. No means no. Anyway, so they arrested him. She was just a little pushy.
11: He was trying to flex a little bit.
6: A little bit.
11: Not saying that he played the NFL, but, you know, I've had concussions before.
6: Had an injury or concussion. Well, all my many years with the Dallas Cowboys and throwing them.
12: Tell me one thing, kid. Well, have you ever had a concussion?
7: He is a scratch golfer, a below scratch golfer. He's a great golfer. And I thought, you know, we wanted to talk to his dad.
6: Yep.
7: And then I thought it'd be interesting to get his dad hooked up with Tiger Woods' mother because she has to deal with this also.

0: Tony Romo's dad downstairs when right. Larry comes.
1: Oh, hey!
0: There he is, right here. So we're going to bring their dad in. I didn't see the mom.
2: Well, she's going to be around here in a second, okay. too, yeah.
0: Oh, there. Hey, Tony Romo's dad. How are you?
3: Buenos dias.
0: Romero Romo.
3: Mr. DJ Ryan and Mr. Okay. Wolf.
2: Hi. It's been a while.
3: It has been a pretty harsh couple of days for my son.
0: Yeah.
3: Former number 9 quarterback for the Dallas Vaqueros and color commentator for the NFL, CBS Sports. As you have here, I have a little traffic incident. Driving to see his grandparents, the Jubakovskis, in Wisconsin many days ago. And this, I want to know that why his offense was considered a misdemeanor. Hand slapped by the police. There have been, of course, repercussions. And now they say he will be suspended from his job doing the play-by-play with Mr. Jim Nance.
2: Oh, no.
1: Oh, who's that?
3: Who is this lady I'm talking to?
0: This is Tiger Woods' mom.
3: Tiger Woods' mother?
0: Tiger
3: Woods' mother.
0: She's right here, yeah.
3: Yes, my son Tiger have also problem with impaired driving. Did your Tony also crash his car? No, he did crash his car, but he have enough trouble, they say, with impaired driving. They say he drifted over the line on the Interstate 43 bridge in Wisconsin.
4: Oh, Milwaukee, home of Litchie Cunningham, and the fans are the fans of Larry.
3: Yes, he was Milwaukee, says where he's from, play the golf tournament.
4: Well, Recito crashes his car. My son Tiger always crashes his car, and Tiger never drink unless driving.
3: Oh, this is very dangerous way to behave for a sports celebrity.
4: Oh.
3: Yes, and I might note as well that Tony really only drinks when his brother Jaime is in the car.
4: Oh.
3: Yes, and this is because Jaime, he always drink since he was a teenager. He drink, and of course, he have a glass eye on the left side, Tony, from the knife and fork accident that he has when he was only a little child.
4: Oh, poor Tony Romo!
3: Yes, well, his vision was sharp enough to spot the red and blue lights on the police car behind him. I think what happened, and this was not reported by the press, but when he saw them flashing their lights, he took Jaime's handle of Jack Daniels and he threw it out the driver's side window, 61 yards.
1: Oh, that's a hell of a throw. Jeez,
0: that's a throw, man.
3: In a high, tight spiral.
0: Of course it was.
3: Right into a teenage girl on her little huffy bicycle, causing her to swerve into a blind man and his seeing eye cocker spaniel.
4: Oh, no. The poor blind man?
3: Yes. And they say the dog did not survive the collision.
4: Oh. Rockery with Tiger. These days he have so many police clips, but he still panic. After he crashed car, when he see police approaching, he had the idea to hide his peers. So he swallowed 9 Xanax, 2 hydrocodones, 7 extra drink of Tylenols, and a whole bottle of Tums. This did not make good for his mugshot picture.
3: Hey, Rumba. It's very hard for the life of a celebrity athlete these days, as they say.
4: Oh, yes.
3: I wonder, since we are both here, perhaps you would like to find a nice cantina and enjoy a margarita?
4: Oh, you're such a nice man, Mr. Romo. Would you like to take my Rexus?
3: No. No, I will drive. Adios, Mr. Wolf. I am off to chair a well-deserved overdue day-drinking binge of margaritas with Mrs. Woods. Adios, there you are.
4: Oh, so nice. Thank you. And your English is very, very good.
1: Yeah, that's great. We made a couple out of them here, huh?
0: I often have margaritas during the day.
2: I wonder what kind of golfers they would raise.
1: Oh, I don't know.
3: I make it the hole in three.
2: 800-800-7234. 800-800.
5: radio. Jeff in Tennessee, you've got a 67 Camaro big block. So that's not a 396. What is that? Do what? Hey, your phone is cutting off real bad. I just took a picture of your name and your phone number in the car, and I'm going to have a Kyle Dunn, Hot Rod Kyle, call you, and he can work on it off air.
3: What do you got there? Wah, wah, wah, wah, wah,
6: wah, wah, wah, wah, wah, wah, wah.
7: Yes, Mrs. Crabtree.
5: Oh.
3: Oh. That's weird. They seem to really get along.
0: Yeah. Hit it right off.
5: They do. Man, you guys, last night, watching Ink Masters, that was so weird.
2: The tattoo show? Pre-K must have been into that.
5: Yeah, I came in last night after having a couple of pops, and they were sitting there watching a tattoo show. It looked like a cooking show hosted by Dave Navarro, but it was tattoos. And they were judging them and getting all technical about them. I've never seen it.
2: Pre-K, what is that? Is that right? That's just, they have a winner?
8: Yeah. Y'all talking about Ink Master?
5: Yes.
8: Yeah, me and Baba was up late last night getting stoned and watching Ink Master.
5: We'll be back in just a minute. My name's John Clay Wolf. This is the John Clay Wolf Show. Remember, if you want to sell your car, go to give me the VIN. 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You can do it in your underwear. 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

0: Cypress Hill is playing in Santa Monica, I think this weekend. When I was there last weekend, I saw the poster. I've not seen them yet, and I want to.
1: That'd be great to see you at that show.
0: What's more exciting, WNBA or MLB?
1: Baseball.
0: Okay.
1: Like, no doubt. Come on.
2: Like, what even brought that up?
0: Yeah. I mean, the WNBA is getting more traction this year than ever. I did see a reel online saying this is why the WNBA sucks, and it shows all these ladies missing these easy shots.
2: Yeah.
0: Left and right.
2: Yeah.
1: What you're seeing is not that. You're seeing the fighting going on, the cat fights and all that. That's what's getting all the traction.
2: Oh, there's a hell of a lot more of that, like, than I've ever seen this season.
0: And the good-looking blonde's pretty spicy, and she wants to throw down with people. What's her name? Sophie Cunningham.
2: Yeah. She's actually in our news sheet this week.
3: She actually is. She did something that is unheard of, and it wasn't even on the basketball court. She has pissed off both the left and the right. She's everybody. Good. Everybody's mad at her over one tweet.
0: Good.
3: What could you have said to upset everybody on the left and the right? She said, quote, "How do we save our farmland and stop all these dumb data centers?" That stirred them up, man. 8 million views, 4,000 retweets, and a staggering 6,000 comments. Everybody's mad at her.
4: Stupid.
3: Yeah.
4: That's or what she is thinking. It slow? Maybe it's.
0: What is that?
1: That's Sabrina Carpenter's song.
0: Oh.
2: That's her answer to anybody that had a problem with her saying
4: you're
2: that
4: stupid.
2: About data centers. I don't know about the data centers. They say they use a lot of water. I had a friend,
3: water
2: Tony Thackerson, who, despite being quite a bit of hillbilly, took a lot of classes when he got back from his service in the Marine Corps. And he took all kinds of geology and things. He told me one time, I said, "Mamo, you can't destroy water. What happens is you can use it. Water never disappears. It just moves from place to place and changes states." Is that true?
3: That is true. Absolutely true. Yeah, water just evaporates. It goes into a vapor and comes back down as rain. And it never goes away.
2: So data centers use it up, and it goes data somewhere wastewater, and it goes back in the clouds.
0: But it's not wastewater because it's not waste. It's just used for cooling.
3: Yeah.
0: It's not changing. It's
3: people
0: not,
3: are
0: it's
3: mad because they're emptying. Yeah, they use a lot is the point.
2: Okay, because if they're using good water.
3: Yes.
2: And like messing up good water,
3: they are,
2: just to make my internet porn better. I would almost feel a little guilty about that.
3: It's not you,
2: that's
3: Bob.
2: All I'm saying.
3: It's not you, Bob.
1: As long as they don't restrict you, my watering,
3: JD. It's not you, Bob.
0: And in watering your lawn, I understand in this heat, but it is still going back down to the water table.
3: Correct. Yep.
0: So it's not wasted.
2: You can't destroy water, John Clay Wolf. What happens is...
3: like energy.
2: It just moves from place to place and changes states. Sometimes it's frozen. Sometimes it's water.
3: Yeah.
2: Sometimes it's in a gaseous form.
3: Or vapor.
2: Yeah. It's like that.
3: Yeah.
0: Julio, San Antonio, what's on your mind?
5: Not much. I mean, just, getting ready for the day.
0: Okay.
3: Nice of you to check in.
0: Was there anything else you wanted to say?
5: I've been, listening to y'all for the past, a week or so.
0: Yeah.
5: Last time I was listening to y'all, but, I haven't had the chance. But I really like your show, man. I really like your show.
0: Thank
5: I like
0: you.
5: The fact that you do auctions.
0: Yeah. We like Where's the fact auction? That you like it. 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
1: Second time he's called in just to check. Hey,
3: same
1: I like
3: guy.
1: You guys. Yeah.
0: 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It is time for mail from jail.
1: Oh,
0: we have prisoners. Okay. Prisoners send us snail mail to our P.O. box. And Johnny Cash comes down from heaven and reads them.
6: Hello, I'm Johnny Cash. Down this week's mail from jail entry reads... Hello, John. My name is Emily. I'm from Waco, Texas, and I'm a natural redhead. My size is 36 bust, 26 waist, and 36 hips. I'm a modern-day Wonder Woman, but I could use some help. I got busted cutting deals behind the club that I danced at. And I would be just another sex charge if my date hadn't just given me a free bag of Columbia's Finest. All right. I don't even do drugs, but when you're a hustler, you never turn down a sure thing that could make you some money. So here I am in a county jail, broke and lonely, surrounded by butch women. My bunkmates turned me on to your show, though, and you sound so handsome. I heard you're having a big bike rally in a couple of months. I should be out by then. Can I come and work the bar? Or maybe dance on some tables? You could even get you a pole. I can work it. I got a lot of experience, and I'm easy to get along with. Please let me know. I can swear I can wear whatever you want. I swear. Or I can wear nothing at all. Love, Emily Danger, Tarrant County Green Bay Facility, Fort Worth, Texas.
0: Well, she was in Waco a minute ago.
1: Oh, no, yeah. I don't think that's right, Johnny.
3: She got moved.
1: She moved really quick.
6: I'm just reading the letter. Partner, if you've got mail from jail, just send it on down the line to us here at P.O. Box 471-517. That is in Fort Worth, Texas, 76147. That feels weird. Somebody get me a beer.
3: Speaking of people that have moved that are in jail, do you hear Joe Exotic has moved to Kentucky? I got an email from him this week.
2: Oh.
3: Yeah, he said, good morning, JD. I've been moved to Kentucky. The whole system is really crazy. They act like they're broke, but then they fly people around in private jets. One person, one jet. I won't have minutes until the 13th, but we'll be in touch with you the first Saturday after the 13th. Hey, by the way, tell old John Clay Wolf he needs to put some pressure on that man in the White House to get me out of here.
0: Jesus.
1: So who's Joe, for those that don't
3: Joe
1: know?
3: Joe Exotic. I'm sorry. The Tiger King. Yes, the Tiger King. He's selling his entire library of music to raise money for his appeal.
0: You know, Taylor Swift sold her copyrights body of work for about $1 billion. I wonder what his will bring.
3: I don't know.
1: How much does he need? What's the question?
3: $50,000 is what he needs, basically.
0: Julio in San Antonio, you're back.
1: Yeah, see?
0: What's on your mind?
5: Here we go. Is this a recording?
0: No. I'm wondering the same thing myself. Okay. Go ahead.
5: No. I'm just here listening, you know, just having fun with those shows.
0: Oh, that's good.
5: What's in your mind?
0: Nothing. I just wondered why you called me.
5: Because there's a number here on the internet for me to call, so I just figure I'll call and see what I get out of it, you know. What kind of conversation do we get?
0: Well, you just get to listen along. If you'd like to apply as a co-host on the show, please go to jcwshow.com and we will have HR call an interview. 800-800-7234, 800-800-RADIO. Louisiana Scott, real quick, what have you got, boss?
7: Oh, that Elon is going to be building another spaceport here in southwest Louisiana.
0: Really? Is that fact or maybe?
7: Well, there's a realtor that says they're doing it really low-key, but they bought a bunch, like 126,000 acres.
0: That's a lot.
7: So, I'm going to shoot some gumbo frozen in the first ship that they build here.
0: Okay.
2: You know, your Saturday doesn't last long, but Jack Daniels will last forever. Jack Daniels will never die.
3: Yes.
2: 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The last two callers are absolutely on the train.
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0: We were just wondering if you're able to call for our brother to meet us back up here.
1: We've never done this.
0: First time's a charm, right? His last name is Horn. First name's Gabe.
1: You know his middle name?
0: His middle name's Itch.
1: Itch.
0: Yeah.
1: Gabe Itch.
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3: Gabe is his first name. And Itch,
4: yes,
3: is his middle name.
4: Middle name.
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4: Yes. Gabe Itch Horn.
3: Ted in Rhode Island.
5: Yes, sir.
3: This is so ironic. I'm sitting here. Do you know who Chip Foose is, the car builder?

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Flirt with Disaster from Molly Hatchet, a band that always had great album covers for those that are familiar with LPs. And also, when I was playing that song, I was reminiscing about a conversation that I had. This is many years ago. With a woman that was quite well known in the music industry, and we somehow got in the subject of going on tour with bands that brought things to a whole new level when it came to like partying and womanizing and just basically going completely off the rails to the extreme with about anything that is sinfully related. And she said to me, she goes, what was your craziest experience doing that? And I said, I've had a few, but if I had to pick one, It would definitely be spending some time with Motley Crue on the Girls tour. It was just completely out of hand, where I think I just planted myself against a wall, wide-eyed, and just watched, just not believing what was going on. And I asked her the same thing as a natural, retort, like, all right, how about you? And she didn't hesitate at all. And she goes, Molly Hatchet. She goes, Molly Hatchet just brought things to such a level of extremism with just going completely bananas. She goes, I don't know if I'll ever forget it. 10:40, I'm Ian O'Malley. Hope you're having a great Saturday so far. Thanks for your company. And off we go to the show. If you don't have any plans here, you're going to score. Is this a Q104 pack of tickets? Wow, you get to bring three buddies. Look at that. At the stadium, this is happening on the 12th. I don't even know the day today. This has to be Two Shakes of a Lamb's Tail, right?

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In 9 minutes' time, I'm going to send you out to see these guys with a Q104 pack. Four tickets, four nights from right now. Here's GNR knocking on heaven's door, your radio station.

0: Well, that song is what we call a classic with a capital C around these parts. It's always very high up in the food chain in the top 1,043 classic rock songs of all time countdown that we do each and every Thanksgiving, and obviously we'll be doing it once again. I think this year is our 26th year, this coming November, so don't miss it. Rockin' Your Bones of the Rolling Stones, and I can't get no satisfaction. 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

That's from Dave Davies of the Kinks to Dave Bowie. 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

Yeah, if you want to get the party going, that song is always a great sing-along. Here's Bon Jovi, Q104.3 New York City, with, in my humble opinion, one of the greatest songs of all time. And you got this from Peter Gabriel, it's In Your Eyes, at Q104.3 New York.

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star. We're going to be big stars. So sings Adam Duritz, lead singer of The Counting Crows. And there's Mr. Jones, Q104.3, New York City, USA. 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

0: on 3011. I yelled and screamed and telling him why it wasn't coming on.
1: New York's Floyd Station, Q104.3. There is money from Dark Side of the Moon. Yeah, you can spend some of that hard-earned money to get your tickets for Guns N' Roses coming up Wednesday night. But we've got, not only do we have tickets, we have Q104 packs that we're giving away. Looking for caller 25. Who is this?
2: Peter Kerwin?
1: Peter, where are you calling from?
2: Port Jeff Station.
1: Peter, I got a trip for you Wednesday. You're going to have to cancel that bowling thing or whatever the hell else you got going on, okay?
2: Yes, sir. That's awesome.
1: Yeah. You're off to see Guns N' Roses. You might want to, like, leave early somehow, you know, and make a thing out of it.

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2: Now, the Q10 forecast.
3: There's a heat advisory in place this afternoon and an air quality alert as well. This afternoon, hot and sticky, high of 91. Isolated spot showers or a T-storm, nothing like last night, though.
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Well, here we go again. It's not that trough line we had from last night, but the National Weather Service has just issued a severe thunderstorm warning for Orange County. That until 3:30. If you get one, run like Forrest Gump on a cue.

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I promise we'd make a trip with Guns N' Roses from Appetite for Destruction. 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

0: New York's concert station, Q104.3. There is Creedence. We Get Set for John Fogerty. There's Steve Winwood. Hell of a double bill. That is September 12th, Jones Beach. We will see you there, and we will help get you there, too. Guns N' Roses, Backwall Action, Night Train off of Appetite for Destruction. Tickets all weekend, not just tickets, but Q104 packs. And I think next to win, let's call it 420. Yanks host the Braves. Yep, they're in the heat out at the stadium. Cole versus Sale. Pretty good matchup, huh? Feels like playoff stuff. Mets are in Pittsburgh a little bit later on this evening. Stock gets another start. NFL training camps continue for both the Jets and Giants. The Jets have joint practices with Tampa Bay coming up this week before their very first preseason game at MetLife with the Bucks. That'll be Friday evening. All the action, of course, right here on the new radio home for New York Jets football, Q104.3. Pregame at 6, kickoff a little bit after 7. The Giants had a grueling practice yesterday. In fact, JMS, Burns, Scat, banged up. The last practice finished a little bit ago at White Sulphur Springs, West Virginia. Everybody liked being there, and now it's time to get the hell out of Dodge and get back home as the Giants get set for their first preseason game. That is also at MetLife on Saturday. It's one of those quickie turnover things, 1 o'clock versus the Vikes. Bon Jovi in the green room, ready, set, and almost go on a cue.
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0: 104.3 Rocks New York, Joan Jett and the Blackhearts. I love rock and roll. Saw this week where somewhere in the intervening couple of weeks here, Joan had a fall and a back injury and fractured a vertebrae. And if you've ever had to have back surgery or somebody in your life, you know the deal. This stuff is tough, but she's one tough lady. So I know you join with me in wishing her the best. She had to cancel some dates. Hopefully she'll be feeling good. Rehab is, well, she's got the mind for it. She will do it, and that'll be that. Red Hot Chili Peppers started the set, and we get to commercial-free Workforce Blocks Monday. Yeah, right there in the noon hour, there's the Red Hot Chili Peppers. You got Billy Joel, you got Steely Dan, and Maria Melito taking care of all of that. We just took care of Marie Graspo. Marie was caller 25 minutes ago from White Plains and is all set now, not just with tickets, but with a Q104 pack of tickets for Guns N' Roses Wednesday night, MetLife Stadium, and there is the possibility of that big bad upgrade to having those four tickets in the Q suite. We do this all weekend long. Next to win, 620 on the Q.
1: All right, class, tell me about your weekend. Leo?
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0: There is no dark side in the moon, really. 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